0: think that that's going to be a line that we see. If that's what you want to start the year with, you got to give him some runway. So I'm guessing Connolly's going to get that spot on Thursday with Hurdle and Olofsson. All right. Then you start to factor in that, again, the CBA has changed. It's different. Only 4 preseason games. NHL veterans are only allowed to play 2 of them. Ryan Craig was asked, like, how many games do you want your veteran NHL players to play in preseason?
1: Well, it's trending that they'll have an opportunity to play the last 2. That's the way we're kind of framing this. There'll be a few guys that, as we feel, there's the restrictions you have with some guys can only play 2 games, restrictions on certain things. But the way our schedule's set up with 4 games, the last 2 being at home, not being a back-to-back, kind of the plan we've had from all along is get our guys kind of into a rhythm starting on Thursday, Saturday, and then into the game. Obviously, we start in a week.
0: That's exactly right. That's exactly what you want if you're the Vegas Golden Knights. When you look at the preseason schedule for Vegas and what it was right off the jump, it only makes sense that the Golden Knights veteran players are going to play the final 2 games of the preseason. As mentioned, you've got Utah on Thursday, and then you've got San Jose on Saturday. It gives 2 exposures, 2 opportunities for guys that are used to playing 3 or 4 games in preseason to tune themselves up, to get right into the mix, to get the body clock adjusted, to get everything going in the right direction so that when the season starts on the 29th at home against Chicago, you're ready. So the fact that they're going to play both of those games or trending that way is massive for Vegas. And it makes sense to me. So I like that idea. I like that for the Vegas Golden Knights. And again, I'm most interested as we get deeper and deeper here into preseason on what Trevor Connolly will do. Now, we mentioned it yesterday. Kyle Juchaz listed as week to week with an injury. Raphael Lavoie out day to day with an injury. Those were 2 guys. That's 2 guys right there that were in the mix with Trevor Connolly, vying for one of the open spots for the Vegas Golden Knights. And so Connolly now has a little bit of runway where if he goes out and he makes an impact for Vegas the next time that he plays, we could legitimately be talking about Trevor Connolly starting the year with this team, starting the year with the Golden Knights alongside Tomáš Hertl and Victor Olofsson, and a young player, a good prospect, making an impact for this team right off the jump. Like, I'm rooting for that. I'm hoping for that because I like what Connolly brings to the table. So the reality of the situation is, for the Golden Knights, the preseason schedule, 2 road games, 2 home games, veterans limited to just 2 games in preseason, it sets up so well to hit the ground running for game number 1 of the regular season. And I like the approach that Ryan Craig has brought to the table for preseason. It is new for everybody, and we'll see if it pays dividends for the Golden Knights early on. All right, we're going to take a break. Bring in Max Miller. He writes for the Sharks Hockey Digest, covers the San Jose Sharks. Should be pretty excited about the team that they have coming into the season, but we'll get a little bit more in depth with Max on San Jose and what to expect out of this up-and-coming team this season. That's next on Neutral Ice with Ryan the Hockey Guy.
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2: Rolling along here on a Tuesday, it is the game day for the Vegas Golden Knights. They are up in San Jose to take on the San Jose Sharks. Joining us now on Neutral Ice is Max Miller, Sharks Hockey Digest. Hey, Max, how you doing?
3: Good, how are you?
2: Yeah, I'm doing well. I'm looking forward to the game tonight. It's going to be a young lineup for the Vegas Golden Knights. We'll get into that in a little bit. But, you know, I'm curious to see, like, where are you at this season, this preseason, going into the year? Like, where are your expectations for this San Jose Sharks team?
3: Yeah, it's kind of the big headline question of the Sharks right now is where are they going to finish? What are they going to do? Are they going to make the playoffs? I think they are going to make the playoffs, but is it playoffs or bust? I think some people are going to take it that way, but I don't think it is playoffs or bust. I think it really depends. My career said on the first day of training camp something where it's like, you know, the Sharks could finish with 96 points and not make the playoffs because something crazy happened in the Pacific Division. You just never know. They could have a massively successful season and all the things bounce the right way, except for the standings. You just don't know what they're going to finish like or how it's going to be, but I do believe that they'll get into the playoffs. That third spot in the Pacific and maybe one of the wild card spots is wide open.
2: Yeah, I mean, it's interesting because I look at San Jose and I am blown away by the young talent that they have there. I look at the offseason and bolstering some of that with veterans that have made playoffs before in the National Hockey League, and I like the direction. But the Sharks scare me. Like, they are just one of those teams with that young talent where if it all clicks, look out because the sky is the limit. Do you feel that way about them too?
3: Oh, yeah, 100%. I mean, when you've got Macklin Celebrini leading the way, like, the sky is the limit. When you have a top five player in the NHL, there's no telling what you can do because he could just go nuclear even more than he did last year. I mean, he took a team that probably shouldn't have sniffed the playoffs and sniffed the playoffs. Now he's got a lot of help around him. Is the defense NHL Stanley Cup caliber? Probably not. But are they Stanley Cup playoffs caliber? Yes. So you look at what they've added, and you look at Macklin Celebrini, and it's only year three. They're in for a big season, barring health. Of course, with every team, it all depends on health. But Macklin Celebrini is going to be there to lead the way.
2: Okay, so you mentioned Macklin Celebrini, top five player in the league. I think you're exactly like right on with that. What does another step look like for Macklin this year?
3: It's hard to imagine, because I've tried to answer that question a few times, right? Like, what was a good rookie season? It surprised us. Did we expect 115 points last season? No. How does he top that? Does he get to 50 goals and 120 points? He adds two games this year, so I think he could beat 115. Is he just going to get 117? Is he going to be 130? I don't think he'll be 130, but you honestly, you can't rule it out. Yeah. He could have an otherworldly season that is breaking history books after breaking history books that he already broke. So he's going to break his own records that he broke this year, but he can't, obviously, do too much of that. But it's just like there's players like that, they don't have a ceiling. You look at Connor McDavid, you look at Jack Eichel, right? You look at Nikita Kucherov, Nathan MacKinnon, they're all in the same ilk. There's just no ceiling. You can't tell what they're going to do.
2: You're around Macklin every day. Like, what sets him apart? What makes him different?
3: Yeah, that drive. I also, if you hear that, they're testing all the audio in the background here. I'm up in the newly refurbished press box here at SAP, so I apologize. They're running through shell first preseason. But yeah, to get back to your question, like, it's just his drive, his demeanor. Like, people have asked him in 17 different ways, you know, how does being a different leader, how does it change you? Nothing changes him. He is Macklin Celebrini. He is his identity. He knows who he is. He knows who he's going to play like, and he's going to play like Macklin Celebrini. It's something that only elite players with elite mentality can do. And to follow it up with the production and skill and effort is a magical combination because he is not good at anything. He's elite at just about everything, and the things that he's not elite at, he will will himself to become elite.
2: Okay, so when are they going to put the C on him?
3: I'm sorry?
2: When are they going to put the C on him? When are they going to make him captain?
3: When are they going to put the C? I mean, they're all being coy about it, right? Like, I think it'll be September 30th. I mean, they usually announce the captains right before the season starts. if it's not 10, it's got to be next year. But I'd be pretty shocked if he doesn't get to see this year. But the Sharks want to make sure. I think he's ready for it. I mean, given the fact Crosby said stay captain at Team Canada, makes pretty much sense that he's ready to be a captain, to be a leader, a captain of Crosby, O'Reilly, Tavares, and other leaders. Darnell Nurse saw him as a captain. Darnell Nurse is here, and all the guys talk about him like he is their leader. There's no reason why he shouldn't be the C right now.
2: Max Miller, Sharks Hockey Digest, joining us here as we dive a little bit deeper into the San Jose Sharks, a team that quite honestly scares me going into the season. Let's talk about Ivar Stenberg. Like, this is a player that's going to play in the game today. Like, it's his first crack at it. It's going to be interesting. A lot of pressure on him just in terms of being a part of what goes right for San Jose moving forward. What are your impressions of Stenberg so far, and what are you expecting out of him here in preseason?
3: Yeah, Ivar Stenberg is a smart kid. He's got a sneaky bite to his game. The biggest thing is adjusting to the North American ice. On the boards, he's going to have to get better at. He's going to have to get better at, you know, losing on time and space in the power play. But he picks things like quick. He's a little shy, but, I mean, he's an 18-year-old kid making a trip from Sweden to California and first time ever. That's a good change. Alexander Wennberg has taken him under his wing, as you would expect. Happy birthday to Wennberg today anyway. When you look at Stenberg, the skill, once he's a little bit more comfortable, is going to shine. He's shown flashes of it during the shortages and things like that. But, it just takes some time to get used to getting comfortable, settling in, just like any young player does. It just seems a little extra this year because of the Sharks' recent picks, right? Like, Lisa comes in, Smith, Celebrini, Dickinson. It's like, all these guys have already done. Why isn't he there? You gotta take a second. It's a new year, it's a new rookie, it's an international rookie. Got to give him some time to settle in, and once that does, it's going to be good. And I think on the ice, I think it'll be a little bit easier for him than maybe Smith and Celebrini had it, because they're a little more insulated. You have Celebrini, you have Wennberg, you have Lisa, you have these guys who are now established. You kind of push Stenberg into a second, third line role to start at least. Let him get those easier matchups and get confidence going as he's still adjusting. And then, you know, later in the year, if he's really picked it up, you just throw him on the line with Smith and Celebrini, and that just becomes one of the most dangerous lines in the NHL.
2: Do you think ultimately that's where it goes? Like, do you think that's the end game for San Jose?
3: I don't know. You know, I think it's a possibility, but with the Sharks' young talent, there's so many combinations that you can have with this team. I mean, Mason Marchment could be a perfect fit. That's where Mason Marchment is right now. He's with Celebrini and Smith right now. So if that line works, you know, why you don't fix what isn't broke, right? It takes some time. You never know. I mean, Igor Chernyshov was really great with Smith and Celebrini, and you never know. Maybe Colin Graf just continues to just flat out produce with them. There's a lot of young options. I think if you're thinking, you could almost look at it as a fantasy hockey perspective or a GM mode from NHL 27 perspective. The highest quote unquote upside offense line is Stenberg, Celebrini, Smith on paper, but it just kind of depends. I like the idea of having a Mason Marchman or a Colin Graf with those two to really just work and grind pucks, especially Marchment, who can get a big body in front of the net. And we've seen what Max Celebrini can do when there's a screen in front of the net. He'll pick a corner like it's nothing.
2: You know, Max, I'm interested to get your thought on this, because we've highlighted the young talent for San Jose and, you know, some of these electric players, but you need the guy to be able to kind of put the lines together and get the most out of the players that he's got. Like, does Ryan Warsawski get enough credit for the job that he's doing in San Jose?
3: I don't know. I think sometimes he does, sometimes he doesn't. I think Macklin Celebrini covered up a lot of problems last year, and I think now that they're trying to go for it and win this year a little bit more, I think now's a true test. Clearly, the Sharks believe in him, and I think getting stability in this day and age is huge. You look at some of the most stable coaching staffs. You know, I know I'm on Las Vegas radio right now, but Bruce Cassidy was there for a while and built them to a Stanley Cup. A consistent effort, a consistent voice. I mean, it's been veteran voices, and I'd expect Ryan Craig in Vegas now to get a long run at things, right? Like, you look at the similarities there, like Spencer Carberry, he's getting a long run. Just the John Coopers of the world and the Jared Bednars of the world. Look at this next crop: Craig, Warsawski, Carberry, all these guys. They deserve to get some run. The 2 years doesn't work out. Firing isn't going to work for a team that's set up like the San Jose Sharks is. Like, you need consistent players. You need a consistent voice, because if you've already found a way to max out and get the most out of some of your top players with a young coach, having him learn and round out the rest of his ability and get acclimated to the NHL is something that I believe is doable. And you look at Ryan Warsawski's career, all he's done is win. He won at the ECHL. He won twice in the AHL. it's only a matter of time before I think he gets that chance. I don't think it's this year, but you never know.
2: Max Miller, Sharks Hockey Digest, joining us here on Neutral Ice with Ryan the Hockey Guy. Okay, so the offseason acquisitions from Mike Greer, you've got a couple of different players to choose from, whether it's Jacob Trouba, Darnell Nurse, Mason Marchment. Like, is there one player that you look at and say, all right, that's going to make the biggest impact? That's the player that I think kind of changes things a little bit for San Jose. And if so, which one is it?
3: It's kind of a mixture, right? I think the two, I'm going to combine two. I'm going to say Darnell Nurse and Michael Kesselring are going to be the two. People are going to maybe shade me for saying Darnell Nurse, but Darnell Nurse, is he a $9 million player now? Probably not. But in this day and age, like, that's cheap now. Especially after the offer sheet and everything else. But at his core, Darnell Nurse at his best is a puck moving defenseman who can block downs. The Sharks had a lot of guys who could block shots, but not puck moves. They need guys to get Celebrini the puck in motion at the center red line, not slip it out for him to go chase after and forecheck against Darnell Nurse, Jacob Trouba, and Michael Kesselring. Those guys can transport the puck forward. That's a very coach phrase of me, and I apologize for this, but it really, it's just what the main thing the Sharks were lacking is they could kind of defend, but now you've upgraded the ability to defend and guys who have patience with the puck, and they're not just going to flip it out off the glass. They're not just going to rim around the boards and hope somebody picks it off cleanly. You have guys that can move the puck forward, be calm under pressure, and who have had experience getting the puck to Celebrini, Smith, Stenberg, Misa in motion at the center red will make a massive impact for the Sharks' puck possession, which is what the league is, and rush chances because they have the speed and the skill to score off the rush. And that also will set the team up to be higher up to meet teams on the forecheck at their own blue line or red line rather than back at their own blue line where a neutral zone turnover, a.k.a. the gray area, the worst way to turn over the puck other than sending it in front of blue line.
2: So you look at the Sharks up front, tremendous skill, improved on the blue line for all the reasons you just mentioned. Now let's talk goaltending. Yaroslav Askarov, like, is he ready to take, you know, that leap to being the number one guy and delivering as a number one guy for a team that has playoff aspirations?
3: Yeah, that's the big question. It's kind of like a big unknown, right? You've seen like the perspective of like what the defense and the forwards can do. But when it comes to goalie, it's like, you never know. But I like what we heard from him. He learned how to swim this offseason. So that's big news in Sharks world, right? You know, Sharks need to learn how to swim. But in reality, though, he made a switch at goaltending coach back in Russia. He added 10 pounds of muscle, which he said will help with his explosiveness and his control in net. Brian Rostowski pointed out that'll also help with his injury prevention. Since coming to the Sharks and a little bit with Nashville, Askarov has dealt with, you know, kind of bugging injuries, a hamstring, a hip, things that'll keep him out 2 weeks at a time, maybe a month at most, lingering things that may affect the goalie, especially in that flexibility and, you know, things like that. But just simplifying his game and being more explosive in letting his ability do the work, I think we'll do wonders. We'll see if that goaltending change helped, that goaltending coach change helped. I think it will. Thomas Spear has been a wizard with goalies here in San Jose, the goalie coach here in the Sharks. I mean, Devin Cooley is an elite backup goaltender who could probably be a 1B for a franchise. Mackenzie Blackwood was broken in New Jersey, came to San Jose, and that was the starting goalie for Stanley Cup contending Colorado Avalanche. Those are both projects of Thomas Spear. So I think they're in good shape with Askarov. It's a contract year for him. So that two-year extension he signed, but this is year two. So we'll see what he gets tonight. But I like the fact that he added some muscle and the mentality of just kind of keeping things a little more simple and utilizing his ability rather than chasing is exactly what you want to hear from a goalie as he tries to improve. And look, he learned the lessons of a playoff chase last season. Can he apply them now?
2: All right, Max, last one for you. Give me a bold prediction for San Jose this season. You can go as big and bold as you want to. It could be a little bit bold, but just give me something. A bold prediction for the Sharks.
3: Ooh. You know what's funny? You're one of the first people to ask me that. Okay, I'll give you a bold. I'll go. Okay, this is my scorching hot take. Will Smith will touch 40 goals and get to 95 points.
2: Wow.
3: That's a bold prediction. I don't think that'll happen, but I don't see it as impossible, so I'll make that my bold prediction.
2: Yeah, no, I think that's absolutely in the wheelhouse. If not this year, then certainly down the road.
3: Yeah,
2: but, that's great stuff, Max.
3: Puck in the biscuit in the basket.
2: Yeah, absolutely. Hey, this was a blast. Thank you for jumping on here and doing this. And as we get more Vegas San Jose games that matter, I want to have you back on the program and dive deep into that team the rest of the year, okay?
3: Yeah, it's going to be fun. Good luck this year to you guys as well.
2: Yeah, thanks for that, Max. Where can people find you? If they're interested and want to follow you, where can they do that?
3: For sure, yeah, thanks. It's, like you said, Sharks Hockey Digest, so just sharkshockeydigest.com. I just created a newsletter. 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My socials is just real_Max_Miller. And no, I am not the congressman. You'll see that in the Twitter bio. 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
2: Awesome stuff. Thanks for this, Max. Enjoy the game tonight, and we'll chat soon.
3: Yeah, sounds good. Anytime. Thanks for having me.
2: That is Max Miller, Sharks Hockey Digest. Follow him on X as well. Tremendous stuff. And illuminating on a team that I think is going to be very, very fun to watch this year in the National Hockey League. All right, we'll take a break. Come back with one-timers next on Neutral Ice with Ryan the Hockey Guy.
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3: It's time for One-Timers. A quick look at news and notes from around the National Hockey League. 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It's not about the injury, it's about the recovery.
4: One-timers, news, notes from around the National Hockey League, brought to you by Paul Padilaw. It's not about the injury, it's about the recovery. We're going to get to text in just a minute, but I want to start off here with comments made by Ottawa Senators owner Michael Andlauer, who believes that Brady Tkachuk's family played a role in his wanting out of Ottawa. Andlauer said, and I quote, "Blood is thicker than water, and let's just say that his father and his brother got in his kitchen," end quote. That to The Athletic's Pierre LeBrun. Yeah, I'm not surprised. I'm not surprised that Brady Tkachuk would, I don't want to say be influenced, because that's not really what it is. Like, listen, if you're a brother in the National Hockey League, you see this with Quinn Hughes and Jack Hughes and Luke Hughes. Like, a lot of the uncertainty at times surrounding Quinn Hughes, certainly when he was with Vancouver, and now that he hasn't yet signed a contract extension with the Minnesota Wild, a lot of the concern surrounding Quinn Hughes and where his next contract will be is squarely on Quinn's stated desire to play with his brothers, and his brothers currently play for the New Jersey Devils. Now, do I think that that's the only factor? No, I don't. And do I think the only factor for Brady Tkachuk in wanting out of Ottawa was to go to Florida and play with his brother? No, I don't think so. I mean, I think that it's part of it, for sure, but Brady Tkachuk wants to win a Stanley Cup. Brady Tkachuk got to watch his brother win back-to-back Stanley Cup championships after Matthew Tkachuk decided he didn't want to play in Calgary anymore and was traded to Florida. It worked out well for Matthew. I'd be influenced by that. I'd be influenced by the idea of moving to a destination that has proven themselves winners in the National Hockey League. Everybody would. And the added bonus, the added bonus of getting to go to a team that has won, that knows what it takes to win, that has built a team capable of winning, is that I get to play hockey every day with my brother? Yeah. Sign me up for that. I'm good with it. Now, Andlauer was great in saying that Brady Tkachuk, while he was a member of the Ottawa Senators, was an exemplary captain. He gave everything to the organization, and all of those things are true. It's not going to help Brady when he goes back to Ottawa. Those fans are not going to be happy with him, and they are going to let him know. But listen, I'm telling you right now, if I had an opportunity to move to a place I wanted to move to play hockey with my brother, and to have a legitimate chance of winning a Stanley Cup to boot, I'm in. Sign me up. Let's go. I don't fault Brady for this at all. Come on, guys. All right. The Anaheim Ducks have a new captain. No, it is not Leo Carlson. No, it is not Cutter Gauthier. No, it is not Troy Terry or Jackson Lacombe. It is Michael Granlund. Mikhail Granlund. Not sure if it's Mikhail today or Michael today. It changes at times. But Granlund becomes the 10th captain in Ducks history. It's his second season with Anaheim. 19 goals, 41 points in 58 games last season for the Ducks. 2 years left on his deal. Leo Carlson, Alex Killorn, Jackson Lacombe, and Troy Terry will serve as alternate captains for the Ducks this season. Like, I don't dislike it. I think Granlund's a really good player. He's a good leader. You know, there were times when he was with San Jose where, you know, you just kind of understood that he was that guy bringing some of the youngsters along. And this is now two times in a row where the Anaheim Ducks have named a captain that is more so a journeyman newish to the organization than one of their young up-and-coming stars. It happened with Radko Gudas, and now it's happened with Granlund. So the question that I have coming out of this when it comes to Anaheim is, where's the reluctance to go with your young core as the leadership group of this team? Now, it's maybe not fair considering the fact that Carlson and Lacombe and Troy Terry, to a certain degree, though he's not the young core anymore, they're going to serve as alternate captains, so you're leaning in that direction. But why the reluctance to go with, say, Troy Terry? Why the reluctance to go with Jackson Lacombe, who I think would make the most obvious choice right now as captain of the Anaheim Ducks? What is it about the makeup of the youngsters where you're more comfortable going with a guy that's newish to the organization, that has been around the league for a while, and has bounced around from team to team? I just wonder about that. I just wonder why you're not comfortable yet with some of the younger players. And maybe it's just time. Maybe it's Joel Quenneville still trying to get a feel for the room and a feel for the team. Maybe it's because you've got up-and-comers like Beckett Seneca, who has tremendous size and tremendous skill, and he's one of those players that just has an edge to him that maybe that's where you're going in a couple of years' time. I don't really know. Or maybe it's a bridge to Leo Carlson. Assuming Carlson continues to stack the bricks he needs to in order to become that guy. He's getting paid $18 million. You would expect that at some point you trust him to be the leader of your team. Something to keep an eye on when it comes to Anaheim as we dive a little bit deeper. Okay, I promised more texts on the text line. The show question, the question of the day here, very simple one. The Golden Knights have signed two contract extensions over the last week, one for Mark Stone, one for Braden Bowman. Mark Stone, 2 years, $9 million AAV. Braden Bowman, 6 years, $3.4 million AAV. Which contract provides more value in your eyes to the Vegas Golden Knights? Robert says, value Bowman, results Stone. Lizette, Mark Stone, need to keep him. He's the most important piece to VGK winning. Yeah, it's fair. Rita, nice to hear from you, Rita. I think both are a good value. The captain has earned his, and Bowman has a good chance of outplaying his. Yeah, I think the win for the Golden Knights is simple. The win for Vegas is simple here. Mark Stone plays out this two-year deal, and it doesn't kick in until after this coming season. So it's three more years of Mark Stone under contract. The benefit for Vegas is Mark Stone plays out the deal, 2 years, $9 million AAV, and he's better than $9 million. It's a pretty safe bet. And then Braden Bowman plays out his contract, or starts his contract extension, and within a year, 2 years, he's better than a $3.4 million player. Then you've got cost certainty as the cap continues to rise. You have more flexibility to add pieces around to make you better. And you can reset the window, as the Golden Knights have done year over year over year, in getting to three Stanley Cup championship appearances, one Stanley Cup championship to their name, and a team that is widely regarded across the National Hockey League as one of the teams you understand is always going to shoot for winning Stanley Cups. Both provide value. If you're interested in the short-term window, Mark Stone's provides more value than Braden Bowman's. But if Bowman hits the expectations this organization has for him, that might be the one that's more valuable in the long run. What say you? Hit us on the text line, 702-876-1340. We're back with the pregame preview next. Hey, the Golden Knights, they play a game tonight in San Jose against the Sharks. That's coming up on Neutral Ice.
3: That was One-Timers. Brought to you by Paul Padilaw. It's not about the injury, it's about the recovery.
0: Hey, babe, where are you going? 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
4: All right, here we go. Final segment of the show today. Pregame preview as the Golden Knights are up in San Jose to take on the Sharks. Preseason game number two for Vegas. Of course, they won the Empire Classic over Los Angeles on Saturday. Efficient 4-2 victory for the Vegas Golden Knights. Two goals for Jackson Hallam in the third period. Iced the game for them. So, projected lineup based on morning skate today. Top line, Alexander Holtz, Tanner Lyzinski, and Jonas Rombjerg. On your second line, Braden Bowman, Matias Apovolov, and Mark Gatcombe. Then you've got Matthew Cataford, Jacob Demick, and Jackson Hallam as your third line. Mitch McLean, Alex Weiermeyer, and Joe Fleming as your fourth line. On defense, Ville Heinola, Dylan Coughlin, that's a pair. Jeremy Davies, along with Antti Tuomisto. And then your third line, Adam Jänning and Juho Pippurainen. I'm interested in Pippurainen for sure. Like, I'm excited to see the youngster play. I'm excited to see what he can bring to the table in an NHL building. Like, all of those things are good for development. So we'll keep an eye on Pippurainen for sure. Beyond that, like, Dylan Coughlin, Ville Heinola on the blue line. I thought Coughlin last year for Vegas was exceptional. Came in, provided for Vegas what they needed, especially under John Tortorella. I want to see Coughlin have a really good game. Up front, you're not going to find a bigger Joe Fleming guy than me. You're just not. Joe Fleming's cool. He's awesome. He's one of those guys you root for, and you know what he's bringing to the table, right? Like, is Joe Fleming going to make the Golden Knights? No. But is Joe Fleming going to be a big piece of the Henderson Silver Knights this year? Absolutely. Forecheck pressure, he's going to get in, he's going to lay the body. Like, that's his game to a T. So keep an eye on Joe Fleming in this one. Alex Weiermeyer is another player that I'm interested in getting a look at here in preseason, because when you go to the rookie games a couple of weeks ago, what stands out about Weiermeyer and what stood out early in the game was his ability to hold on to the puck. His ability to keep the puck on his stick for an extra beat. His ability to make more plays with poise that other players just simply didn't want to make. Now, can he do it over the course of a 60-minute game? Can he do it with, you know, less time and space? All of those things are valid questions to take a look at with Alex Weiermeyer, but I love his poise with the puck on his stick. Something to keep an eye on. I thought Jacob Demick in the game on Saturday grew into it, got better and better as the game wore on. There were a couple of really interesting moves, cool moves that he was able to pull off. Got himself a breakaway, just kind of ran out of space by splitting the D of the Los Angeles Kings. So can Demick continue to build on what he did over the weekend? Same thing with Jackson Hallam. The wheels for this kid, unbelievable. He can skate. He can skate, and he had some impactful plays when it mattered most on Saturday in Ontario against the Kings. So keep an eye on that as well. From there, it's Jonas Rombjerg's first opportunity here in the preseason to play a game. I do think that Jonas Rombjerg, if he has a good camp, can find a spot with this team. He's reliable. You know what he's going to bring to the table. It's always about the assertiveness and the ability to finish for Jonas Rönnberg. Like, full stop, if Rönnberg could put the puck in the back of the net with a little bit more regularity, he'd be a full-time NHL player. That's the reality of the situation. So keep an eye on Jonas Rönnberg. I think Tanner Lyzinski and Alexander Holtz would like to have better games today than they had on Saturday. Though, I will say this about Alexander Holtz. This guy has worked so hard on the defensive side of the puck that the most impactful plays you are seeing Alexander Holtz make are defensive. On Saturday in Ontario against the Kings, the most noticeable moments for Alexander Holtz came with the puck off of his stick. Came with him making really heady, really smart defensive plays, and that shows a player at a pivotal stage in their career willing to work on the things that are not the sexiest, that are not the most desirable, especially for a player of his skill set. I root for Alexander Holtz because he's doing all the right things. He just needs to put the defensive side of the puck together with what he does on the offensive side of the puck. And then you got Braden Bowman, Mark Atcombe. That is potentially two-thirds of your fourth line. See what kind of chemistry they can build together in their first opportunity skating alongside one another. So just a couple of things to keep an eye on. Also, expecting Carter Hart to get the start for the Golden Knights, as we've talked about here already. Ryan Craig is looking for two starts for Carter Hart, two starts for Aiden Hill. It would make sense that you get Carter Hart into the rotation, so we'll keep an eye on things. But that's your pregame preview as the Golden Knights take on the San Jose Sharks in preseason game number 2. Puck drop a little after 7 o'clock today. That's going to do it for us here on Neutral Ice. Really fun show today. Thanks to Max Miller. Thanks to Willie Ramirez. We've got more coming at you tomorrow. Nick Kotsanika from NHL.com. He's going to join us. Have a great night, everybody.
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24: The Tampa Bay Rays can clinch the AL East title tonight. They're not only leading the Yankees in New York 2-0 in the top of the seventh, the Yankees don't have a hit yet. Drew Rasmussen throwing a no-hitter through six, 10 strikeouts, 2 walks. He has thrown 93 pitches so far. Max Fried, the Yankee starter, just came out of the game with 2 outs, top of the seventh. The runs have scored for Tampa Bay on a ground out and a bunt single. 2-0 the lead, top of the seventh. Yankees already won the first of a doubleheader against the Rays, 2-0. Toronto at Baltimore was rained out. Milwaukee still tied at Philadelphia, 3-3 in the bottom of the eighth. Cleveland has won 5 in a row and is winning 2-1 at Boston in the bottom of the seventh. White Sox also winning 9-3 at the Royals, bottom of the fifth. The Red Sox gave interim manager Chad Tracy a 3-year contract. New York Giants quarterback Jackson Dart might need surgery after Monday night's knee injury. I'm Steve DeSager.
25: One guy is happily divorced. One guy is happily married. One guy gets called daddy by his 3 beautiful daughters. One guy gets called daddy after a credit card approval. One guy won a state high school basketball championship. One guy only covered a state high school basketball championship. One guy's been inducted into 3 halls of fame. One guy has only mopped a hall. Does this seem weird to anybody else?
26: Crazy.
25: Can this sports writer and this sports fan share a radio show without driving each other crazy? 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
2: 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That's right. And hit the subscribe button. Again, you can be watching us right now. 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Coming up, Rod Woodson, of course, the Hall of Fame DB and Fox Sports Radio NFL analyst. He'll join us coming up in 28 minutes. Also, last call. So still a lot to get to here on a Trash Talking Tuesday. All right, so
0: news is out about the Pistons and their and Jalen Duren. Pistons have been basically playing hardball with the kid, and now they supposedly upped their offer to 5 years for, to $200 million. They've been steadily creeping up little by little, and I'm going to give the kid and his and the people who represent him a lot of credit. And I think that he's doing the right thing, that he wants his full value, his max value. He's not going to take some discount, and there's no reason to. Look at the breakout year he had. Did he play poorly in the postseason? 100%. He wasn't up to par. He no doubt hurt the Pistons. They were expecting a certain kind of talent from him. It didn't happen. But I got to say this. If the Pistons fumble this, make a mistake, and lose Jalen Duren, whether it's next year or mentally this year and next year, you know, physically as well, they will have made a grave mistake. For a young, talented player at this age, 23, to think that he's the finished product and he can't have an off playoff series, and to hold that against him and basically say, no, you take what we're going to give you when guys all around the NBA are getting paid who haven't produced or done anything or on the talent level that he is. And the accolades that he won last year in the NBA, 21 and 10 or whatever, somewhere close to those numbers, he was spectacular, all-star. All of these things, and for whatever reason, the Pistons finally have some pieces to try to put together something, make a real run, and the first thing you do is you don't go and get Cade help. You take away one of your building blocks because you're stuck on whether you give them 200 or 220 or 240 or whatever the number may be. It's the NBA. Guys have been getting overpaid for a long time who haven't produced anything, especially in the postseason, if they even make it to the postseason. So why they're holding the line on this kid and this circumstance when you have a franchise that had been so bad for so long, hadn't won a playoff series in forever and a day until last year, not this past year, the year before, they finally broke through. Last year, 2 years ago
1: they started, yeah.
0: Right, when they won a series. I don't get it. I think it's a mistake by the Pistons, and I think stop being cute when you have talent and you have a building block. You don't want somebody to be turned off to the whole idea of being there, and that's what I see happening. And you can talk about, oh, he should just take whatever, blah, blah, blah, you know, take whatever. You don't deserve that. You didn't play in the playoffs. If there were no playoffs, okay, just say he had the year that he had and the Pistons didn't and they got knocked out in the first round and he just had okay numbers. There's no way they'd be playing this game. It's a dangerous game that I think the Pistons are going to regret if they wind up losing this kid.
1: I hear you. And I think that's why they're in a dilemma right now. They're trying to figure this out. But I think what makes it weird is a guy who averaged 20 and 10 is literally half of that, 9-5 in the postseason. And I think the difference is if it were two or three games, you and I would come on the next day, talk about it. Hey, he had a bad game. He had a bad couple of games. It's the fact that he had a bad entire playoff run. I think that's concerning. And we know the NBA had first time ever in NBA history, eight teams lost 55 or more games. So you start to wonder, was he feasting on bad teams routinely? Because you got to play these teams 3, 4, 5 times a year. So was he feasting on bad
0: teams?
1: So
0: was Cade feasting on him
1: as
0: well?
1: But we've seen K for years now.
0: No, like, but I'm just asking.
1: Right, but I'm saying, well, obviously, yes, he's feasting on him, but he's okay. Feasting on good teams. He's gotten better even in the postseason. So you have superstars. Cade is that. And I think Jalen, when you needed him, he wasn't there. And I think that's concerning. And he's only 22. So I think they're saying, hey,
0: 23,
1: man.
0: 23, isn't he?
1: No, 22 will be 23 in November. I think they're looking at it and they're saying, no, we believe in you. We're offering you a lot of freaking money. Bounce back. We might not even go the full 4 or 5 years. I mean, and maybe after a year or two, you're balling again. Good playoff series. Not saying you got to win a championship, But you ball out in the playoffs when we need you, become that second dependable offensive guy, defensive guy as well, then we can come back and renegotiate, get a new deal, an extension, an early extension. So I think what they're disappointed is, and you mentioned it, they finally have something going, and I think they don't want to get it wrong by being bogged down now to a guy that they go, yeah, all right, but he's not worth that. And so I just feel like if you're Jalen, dude, you're 22, you have to be real, and I understand trying to get as much as you can, right? I fully understand that. Life ain't guaranteed, and get it when you can. But the idea that they're offering you $200 million, and you know for a fact when they needed you most, you weren't there routinely in the postseason, not a bad game, not a bad series, the entire postseason –

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2: And the password is... Password. You idiot. Password. The word game of the stars. Here's Ben Maller.
0: And right to it we go. Let's welcome in our contestants. We've got Leek the Greek. It says here, that's a new name. Hello, Leek the Greek. What's going on?
3: Hey, big fan. Doing good. Ready to play.
0: All right. You're in SoCal. Who do you want to partner up with? You got me, Ben, Lorena, or the Koopaloop?
3: I want my love, Lorena.
0: All right, Lorena. Very exciting here.
4: I have to go to the bathroom.
0: Not too late. And we have, what do we got? One, two, or three, Koop? I'll just pick. Mark in the North End, my buddy Mark. Hello, Mark. What's going on, Marky Mark?
5: What's up, Ben? Same old, working.
0: All right, who would you like to partner up with here, Mark?
5: You're the man, my friend.
0: All right, we're in it. Those are the teams. We got a list of words here.
4: Pick a number quickly.
0: Quickly, please. Leek.
5: Two.
0: Two, all right.
4: Oh, this one's good. I actually want to...
0: Hurry up!
4: Oh, sorry, my bad.
0: Hurry up!
4: You're going to make me nervous. Broth.
0: That's what she said. All right, go ahead. Yes, what?
4: Broth.
5: Soup.
0: That is correct. All right. Easy one. Go ahead, Mark. Pick a number 1 to 10, but not 2.
5: 3.
0: Number 3. How about thankful?
5: Oh, appreciated.
0: No. Go ahead, Lauren.
4: I'm going to go with...
0: hurry up!
4: Goodness.
0: Hurry up!
4: Full of greatness?
0: No, not this, no. Minus 10 points. How about, let's go with appreciative.
5: Oh, jeez.
0: Is it jeez?
4: No.
5: Whoa, happy.
0: No. All right. This sucks.
4: Obliged.
5: Grateful.
0: Come on. That's all right, Mark. I'll punish you next time I'm in town.
4: Like
0: all right, there you go. Mark on the North End. Come on. Lightning has struck.
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4: New York Giants quarterback Jackson Dart might need surgery after Monday night's knee injury, which is reportedly worse than they expected. Bears quarterback Tyson Bagent is in concussion protocol. Falcons backup QB Tua Tagovailoa returned to full practice. And the 49ers are signing wide receiver Brandon Cooks to their practice squad. The Toronto Raptors gave Kawhi Leonard a two-year extension. In the WNBA, Portland came back to win in overtime against Golden State. Victories for Las Vegas and Indiana. It's the final week of the baseball regular season. It ends Sunday, and currently there's a tie for first in the AL West. Houston with a record of 78-79 tied Texas for the top spot in the division after winning 7-0 at Seattle. Yordan Alvarez with his 41st homer. Texas lost at home to the Mets 6-3. Tampa Bay clinched the AL East, winning at the Yankees 6-1. Cleveland won at 6 straight. White Sox won again. I'm Steve DeSager.
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0: 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Right, Todd? Wouldn't you say that Dude Wipes gets a whole lot better?
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5: 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That's from 9 p.m. to 8 a.m. Intersection fully closed during work hours. 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
1: 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One run scores. Here comes Hernandez. He'll score. Over to third base. Safe is Meneses. The Aviators take a 9-5 lead.
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0: Right. And it's, and like I said, I think that there are other teams, like Buffalo's in win now mode, but they've just got, like, Buffalo has, and they did lose a couple, like Alex Tuck left. They did lose a couple, but I just feel like they've got more assets to move, whereas Vegas has fewer but higher end assets like Mitch Marner, Jack Eichel, Mark Stone. It's hard to match that. But if you're the Golden Knights, you don't want to give any of those guys up, because right. then it's like, then what are we doing? So I just think that when you look at the two rosters, it's really tough to find a trade that makes sense for both teams.
1: Jesse Granger with The Athletic joining us here to talk about goalies, and more goalies. And that's a good thing, because you just launched a new podcast. Tell me about Goalie Union.
0: Yeah, thanks, man. It's really fun. It's going to be weekly, and it's Devin Dubnyk and I, former NHL goalie for the Wild. He's an all-star goalie, played for 12 years. He brings a ton of experience to the podcast. I get to pick his brain, get to ask him why these goalies that are awesome are so awesome. It's a lot of fun. We just kind of sit around and talk goalies every week. We're going to watch the games, talk about the storylines. It's pretty laid back. It's just two guys talking goalies.
1: How did, where can people find it? Like, how do they get in touch with the show? How do they consume the show? Tell us where to find it.
0: Yeah, I'll be posting about it on all my socials if anyone follows me. But if not, go to YouTube, search Goalie Union. It'll pop up. We're on there. We're on Apple Podcasts. We're on Spotify. Pretty much anywhere you can listen to your shows. Just search Goalie Union and you should find it.
1: How long do you think it's going to take for Dubnyk to get tired of you?
0: I don't know. That's a great question. I think it's going to be the first time. So I've already brought up old wounds for him. We were talking today about Sorokin's, like last year, I thought Sorokin was the finalist or was the favorite to win the Vezina. And then it kind of fell apart down the stretch. And he's like, hey, man, it reminds me of the season in Minnesota where I was like, I thought I was going to win the Vezina all year. And I'm like, man, it only took me 10 minutes to open up an old wound for you. So I'm already working on it. I think what might break him is if I compare like a save that should have been made to like one I made on like Wednesday night beer league, and how I did it correctly. I think I could break him with that.
1: Oh man, that is phenomenal. He's going to hate you. It's great. I love it.
0: It's a lot of fun.
1: All right. Well, dude, this was fun. Really fun. Stop by next week. Do it again.
0: Yeah, absolutely.
1: All right. That is Jesse Granger with The Athletic, also the host of Goalie Union with Devin Dubnyk, where they touch on everything around the National Hockey League when it comes to goaltending. That's Jesse Granger. Thanks again to Jesse for jumping on the program. We're going to take a break, come back with your reaction so far to the show. The text line is blowing up right now. It's Neutral Ice with Ryan the Hockey Guy. Raider.

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7: Rolling along here, hour number two of Neutral Ice on a Wednesday. Joe Costa in studio. I am Ryan the Hockey Guy. Had a little bit of fun with trees and shrubs. Thanks to Jesse Granger from The Athletic for stopping by and chatting with me about goaltending. Jesse's going to be a regular every week. We're going to have him on the program, and my aim with Jesse is very simple. Over the course of this season, I'm going to try to get Jesse to explain how he watches goalies, because I think it's important. I think it's important to ask goalies questions, zero in on how they watch the game, the nuance that they pull out in different scenarios and situations, and then you dive a little bit deeper into it, you get a better understanding of the position, and quite honestly, like, goaltending at times, it doesn't make any sense to me. Like, sometimes they make the save, sometimes the puck hits them. How can you determine exactly what a goalie is thinking in those moments? That's what we're going to do with Jesse over the course of the season, so I'm really excited about that. Nick Kotsanika from NHL.com, he is coming up in just a few moments. And we'll take a bigger picture overview of the National Hockey League with Nick Kotsanika. Tremendous, tremendous writer. Great columnist. If you're not following him, follow him. We'll touch on Dylan Larkin, the Detroit Red Wings. It's his neck of the woods. So a good time to have that conversation. Text line is blowing up right now. Joshua, that was fun. Thank you for texting in your thoughts and opinions. Really, it's always good to have different things come through. Because, like, listen, the reality of the situation is if you're the Golden Knights and you're trying to trade for Connor Hellebuck, you got to give something up to get something. That's the reality here. Rita chiming in on the text line, I may never look at trees and shrubs the same again. 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